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0: That bell resounding with defiance in the face of all tyrants. Sounds not only of the year 1905, the subtitle of Dmitri Shostakovich's 11th Symphony, but it's music that screams its message to our world today in a performance like that one. Thomas Odegaard conducting the Royal Scottish National Orchestra here at the Royal Albert Hall, live on BBC Radio 3, the home of the Proms all summer.
1: And SymphonyCast, the home of the Proms here in the United States all summer. Thank you, Tom Service from the BBC. We look forward to rejoining the BBC next week on the program as we continue our annual summer residency at the BBC Proms Festival, the largest and most celebrated annual classical music festival in the world. I'm Steve Seal. Again, a reminder that Proms concerts are available to listen to on our website, too, but only for a few short weeks. This concert featured the music of Oliver Nussan, Sergei Rachmaninoff, and Dmitri Shostakovich. To hear this concert again, head to yourclassical.org/symphonycast. In the remaining time, we have a bit more from the Royal Scottish National Orchestra, led by Thomas Sundergaard. Here's the performance of the symphonic fantasy King Roger by Karol Szymanowski on SymphonyCast.

0: The symphonic fantasy King Roger by Karol Szymanowski, performed by the Royal Scottish National Orchestra, led by Thomas Sondergaard, on SymphonyCast. 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APM's SymphonyCast is produced by Daniel Nass, with technical director Michael Osborne and assistance from Tania Major. I'm Steve Seal. We'll see you again next time on SymphonyCast. 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

Music from guitarist John Stein, Mystified, that's called, from his album Watershed, as we open up an evening of excellence in jazz for a Sunday night. Benny Green before that, Say You're Mine, composed by Duke Pearson. I'm Paul Conley in for Avery Jeffrey this evening. We've got some great music to share between now and midnight for you. New releases, classics from years gone by, and a birthday salute or two. One of the birthday honorees is Rachel Price of Rachel and Vilray fame. We'll hear from her later this hour. Right now, it's another vocalist, Katie George. They Say It's Spring on Cap Radio's Excellence in Jazz.

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Music from the great Stan Getz, recorded in the late 80s, but not released until 2003, hence the title of the collection, Bosses and Ballads, The Lost Sessions. The track we heard, Beatrice, featured Kenny Barron on piano with Stan Getz. The late keyboardist Don Grolnick before that, title track from his album, Media Noche. And we open with Canada's Katie George singing They Say It's Spring from her album, Hello, How Are You? Just 28 years old is Katie. She's already won 3 Juno Awards, the high honors from Canada. And from California's capital, it's Excellence in Jazz for a Sunday night. We get support from Eskaton, whose mission is to provide housing stability for older adults. 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Tickets and more information at eskaton.org/gala. Here's a classic from the Impulse years of John Coltrane.

That's guitarist Jacob Fisher on Excellence in Jazz with a great Toots Thielemans melody, For My Lady. Capping off a set of four, which also included Arturo Sandoval leading a big band for a nice arrangement of Dizzy Gillespie's Tin Tin Deo, we heard the great Mary Lou Williams at the piano with Roy Haynes and Ronnie Boykins, A Grand Night for Swinging, and opened our set with the classic Ballads album from John Coltrane, It's Easy to Remember. Easy to remember where jazz lives, right here on CAP Radio, 88.9 Sacramento, 88.7 Sutter. 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Our next artist is celebrating a birthday today, Rachel Price of Rachel and Vilray fame. They've recorded several albums. Now we're going to hear from their self-titled debut. This one's called At Your Mother's House, as we say happy birthday to Rachel Price.

0: Music from Ellis Marsalis, famous as a patriarch, a teacher, a pianist, and in this case, composer. The album's called Plays the Music of Ellis Marsalis. It's his quintet, and the tune we picked was The Garden. Before it, the woman born on this day in 1985, Rachel Price, and her musical partner, Vilray. We heard At Your Mother's House from their self-titled album. Rachel was born in Perth, Australia, moved to the United States as a young girl, and then grew up in Tennessee before going on to the New England Conservatory of Music, and that's where she met Vilray. And we're glad they met because they've put out some great albums. We'll hear some more from them as we continue to honor Rachel this evening. Music from Les McCann with the Gerald Wilson Orchestra next.
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Music from the great guitarist who never used a pick, hence his nickname The Thumb, Wes Montgomery. In fact, that track was called The Thumb, and it's from the Jazz Masters Volume 14 collection on Verve. Les McCann at the piano, kind of a quiet sound to begin the arrangement we just heard, and then boom, the big powerful sound of the Gerald Wilson Orchestra. Could Be was the track. It's from the album Relationships, Les McCann and Gerald Wilson. It's Excellence in Jazz on a Sunday night. Paul Conley in for Avery Jeffrey. 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On Instagram at famous_kebab. Let's hear another one from our birthday honoree today, Rachel Price, born on this day in 1985. Here she is with her partner, Vil Ray, of Rachel and Vil Ray. I love the way you're breaking my heart.

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0: Excellence in Jazz and pianist Tardo Hammer with his trio, I Found a Million Dollar Baby, capping off a set of three that also included Miles Davis and the classic sextet of John Coltrane, Cannonball Adderley, Bill Evans, Jimmy Cobb, and Paul Chambers on Green Dolphin Street from 1958. And we opened with Rachel Price singing I Love the Way You're Breaking My Heart from the album Rachel and Vilray, the debut release with her partner, the guitarist and composer Vilray. Rachel was born on this day, August 30th, 1985. You know who was born August 29th, 1920? Charlie Parker. We'll hear from him next.
1: This is Paula from Vacaville. I started listening to CAP Radio when I first moved here from the Bay Area. As a working woman, a mom and a wife, it was my only personal time in the morning getting ready for the day. Now, 30 years later, I still listen to classical music and I also discovered jazz, but with a cocktail beginning at 7 o'clock to greet the evening. Thank you, CAP Radio, for all that you do for all of us in the community.

Los Angeles native Danny Grissett at the piano with Whisper Not, composed by the late Benny Golson. And before that, Charlie Parker leading a quartet featuring Hank Jones, Max Roach, and Teddy Kotick from 1955. And the collection Bird's Best Bop on Verve, we heard Laird Baird. Sadly, Charlie Parker would die that same year, 1955, at the age of 34. He was born on August 29th, yesterday, marked the anniversary, in 1920. Charlie Parker. 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Grammy-winning sounds next from vocalist Samara Joy and Pasquale Grasso featured on guitar. Here's Fats Waller's I'm Confessing That I Love You from Samara Joy.

0: one of the more famous recordings in jazz, Oliver Nelson's Stolen Moments from 1961's outing Blues and the Abstract Truth, with solos from Freddie Hubbard, Eric Dolphy, and the leader himself on alto saxophone, Oliver Nelson. Before that, it was Peter Beetz and Ahmad Jamal's Night Mist Blues. We opened with vocalist Samara Joy singing the Fats Waller composition, I'm Confessing That I Love You, from her Grammy-winning album, Linger a While. Well, glad to have you lingering a while with us on Excellence in Jazz. I'm Paul Conley in for Avery Jeffrey, and with music coming up in the 8 o'clock hour from James Moody, an iconic recording by him, also Kenny Burrell, and Sacramento's own Vivian Lee. That's all coming up.
1: 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I love classical music, romantic era, Tchaikovsky, Chopin, Debussy. 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

Music from pianist Roberto Magris and his octet. That one's called Steps in the Dark, an original composition. And the music of the Beatles before that, In My Life, performed by keyboardist Gil Goldstein. 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Zoot Sims and Oscar Peterson next with the music of the Gershwins.

0: Great jazz by jazz greats, and a prime example there, James Moody. His take on I'm in the Mood for Love from 1949. The solo was so powerful that it became the basis of its own song, Moody's Mood for Love, which Eddie Jefferson supplied lyrics to and recorded as a vocal in 1952. And then shortly after that, King Pleasure did it and made it a big hit. I'm in the Mood for Love, or Moody's Mood for Love. Vivian Lee before that, Sacramento Zone, saluting her namesake Peggy Lee, I Don't Know Enough About You. And we opened with Zoot Sims on tenor saxophone and Oscar Peterson at the piano, I've Got a Crush on You from the Gershwin Songbook. All of it here from Excellence in Jazz on a Sunday night, with music on the way from Cyrus Chestnut, Kenny Burrell, and in just a moment, Bill Evans.
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That's Cyrus Chestnut on piano performing fellow pianist John Hicks' composition, Yemenya. Mark Sherman before that on Excellence in Jazz. He's a vibraphonist, and we heard his take on Skylark. Calabria Foti was the vocalist featured in our set, singing Cole Porter's It's All Right With Me with Eddie Daniels on clarinet and Gene Bertoncini guitar. And we open with Israel, performed by Bill Evans. That's a song that was previously recorded by Miles Davis as part of the Birth of the Cool collection, written by John Carisi. Bill Evans, Israel. Excellence in Jazz continues until midnight, and we're glad to have you tuned in. Stay tuned for music from Miles Davis next hour, Ahmad Jamal, and Art Pepper. Right now, it's Kenny Burrell, and this is a famous recording he did on the Verve record label, the album produced by Creed Taylor. Here's Moon and Sand.

0: That's music from Mike Longo, the prolific pianist and longtime musical director for Dizzy Gillespie. The medley of tunes comes from Porgy and Bess, and we took it from Mike's album Dawn of a New Day. Just before that, Kenny Burrell on guitar with arrangement from Gil Evans, Moon and Sand, written by Alec Wilder. It's from the album Guitar Forms. Guitar great, Kenny Burrell. We're going to hear a couple of versions of the tune Miles Davis recorded that was written by Eddie Cleanhead Vincent. I didn't realize that until I looked a little deeper into it, but it's a familiar tune. You'll recognize it. A vocal version and then the Miles version coming up next.
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0: Excellence in Jazz and music from Miles Davis with his classic quintet of 1956, John Coltrane, Red Garland, Paul Chambers, and Philly Joe Jones. That was four from the album Working with the Miles Davis Quintet. The same song before that delivered vocally by Michael Mayo and his album Fly, lyrics supplied by John Hendricks. And the tune, I always thought it was written by Miles, but it wasn't. It was written by Eddie Cleanhead Vinson. And if you don't know the name, he was a famous blues saxophonist and band leader and vocalist who at one time had actually employed John Coltrane in the 1940s. Eddie Cleanhead Vinson also lived in Southern California for a long time, even though he grew up in Texas. He was the composer of Four. Just a little side note for your Excellence in Jazz entertainment on a Sunday evening. Paul Conley in for Avery Jeffrey and with music from Amma Jamal, his arguably most famous recording, coming up next.
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pianist Michika Fukumori with the title track from a recent album called Eternity and a Day. Saxophonist Doug Webb before that played alto with trombonist Michael Deese on a tune called Dream Stepper. And we opened with the mesmerizing beat established by Israel Crosby on bass, Vernell Fournier on drums, and Amma Jamal at the piano. Poinciana, live at the Pershing, 1958. Rachel and Vilray are next. We're celebrating Rachel Price's birthday, born August 30th, 1985. Here's one from their latest album, West of Broadway, an original cleverly penned by Vilray called Manhattan Serenade.

Excellence in Jazz and Parker's Mood, played by pianist Ehud Ashiri. Whenever we play Ehud, I always fondly remember his appearance at the Harris Center with the late Ken Paplowski in the concert we presented in tribute to Benny Goodman in 2018. What a great night that was. Art Pepper, before that, working with some of the finest musicians in Southern California during the late 50s, Art Pepper Plus 11, and the tune Walkin', arranged by Marty Paich. And it was Rachel and Vilray at the top of our set. Rachel Price celebrating her birthday today, and so are we. Manhattan Serenade, the track from their latest album, West of Broadway, featuring vibraphonist Warren Wolf. I'm Paul Connolly, in tonight for Avery Jeffrey. So glad to have you tuned in. If ever you miss the announcement of a particular tune, you can always check out our playlists online at capradio.org/jazz. Next on that playlist, the magical pairing of Milt Jackson and Ray Brown, and the aptly titled Enchanted Lady.

excellence in jazz and a melody you probably recognize from a different genre, Bob Dylan's Blowin' in the Wind. The jazz version we just heard came from drummer Richard Barata and his group, including Paul Bullenbach on guitar, Bill O'Connell piano, and Vincent Herring saxophone. Just before it, Milt Jackson on vibes and bassist Ray Brown teaming up for Enchanted Lady, also featuring Al Ahrens on trumpet and Joe Sample keyboards. It's Excellence in Jazz on a Sunday night, and a classic from Jim Hall, one of his most celebrated recordings on the CTI record label, along with Chet Baker and Paul Desmond, featured on Concierto de Aranjuez. That's next. 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

Great Jazz by Jazz Greats. Jim Hall on guitar, Paul Desmond alto saxophone, Chet Baker trumpet, Roland Hanna keyboards, Ron Carter bass, and Steve Gadd drums. All teaming up for the Joaquin Rodrigo composition Concierto de Aranjuez, given an extended jazz treatment from Jim Hall and company. That's how we get things underway for the 10 o'clock hour of Excellence in Jazz. We've got more classics on the way, McCoy Tyner, Lee Morgan, and a new one from Allie Ryerson coming up. Next, a new one from vocalist Denise Donatelli. 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

0: a very tasty version of I Should Care from pianist Ben Paterson, who you can tell listened to a lot of Oscar Peterson coming up. Certainly the influence is there. The album called Essential Elements. Ben Paterson. Denise Donatelli gave us a new recording of How Little We Know from her album Take My Breath Away, just out. Thanks for making Cap Radio's Excellence in Jazz part of your Sunday evening here from 88.9 Sacramento and 91.7 Groveland, Sonora. Next, another Blue Note classic from McCoy Tyner.
1: I do physical therapy and yoga every day, always to Cap Radio music. I was laughing with my doctor the other day, and I said, you know, sometimes the music isn't quite right for the yoga. Then I dance, and she cracked up. I just want to keep moving every single day. I'm 81. Without the music, I probably wouldn't do it. It motivates me to move. I'm Carol, and I'm so proud to support public radio for our community.
0: And thank you, Carol. We're proud of you for being a great listener. And if you want to move like Carol does, well, here's one for you from McCoy Tyner, Parisina, from 1968.

Excellence in Jazz, and trumpeter Lee Morgan with a Blue Note classic from 1966. The album's called Charisma, and that was a tune titled Something Cute. The trumpeter joined by Jackie McLean on alto, Hank Mobley tenor, Cedar Walton, Paul Chambers, and Billy Higgins, the rhythm section. Another Blue Note classic just before that from McCoy Tyner, Expansions, the album. He recorded that just a couple years later, 1968, and from it we chose Parisina. With an interesting lineup in that Ron Carter doesn't play bass on this album, he plays cello. Herbie Lewis, the bassist, along with the front line of Woody Shaw, Gary Bartz, and Wayne Shorter, all joining McCoy Tyner. Thanks for joining us here for Excellence in Jazz on CAP Radio 88.9 Sacramento, 88.7 Sutter. 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Here's pianist Joe LoCascio.

0: alto flute specialist and longtime friend of Cap Radio, Ali Ryerson. She's got a new album out. It's simply called the Ali Ryerson Quartet. And from it, we just heard Yvonne Linz's The Island. Pianist Joe LoCascio before that, Lost River Waltz from his album November. Coming up in the 11 o'clock hour of Excellence in Jazz, more classics from Art Blakey and Sonny Rollins in just a moment. Also new music from trombonist and bandleader Conrad Herwig. Stay where you are.
1: 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Sharing your passion for jazz.

trombonist and band leader Conrad Herwig with Chick Corea's Tones for Joan's Bones. Always love reading that title. It's from a new album called The Latin Side of Chick Corea, Conrad Herwig. And one of the great saxophone pairings of all time to lead the set at 11 o'clock, it was Sonny Rollins and John Coltrane with Tenor Madness. With the music, I'm Paul Connolly, in for Avery Jeffrey. Turning next to an up-tempo reading of Duke Ellington's I Let a Song Go Out of My Heart from D. Daniels.

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0: That's the Denver-based pianist Shami Royston, and a reworking of a 1977 hit from vocalist Bill Withers, Lovely Day. Bill co-wrote it with Skip Scarborough. Shami gave it to us from her new album, Beautiful Liar. Art Blakey's Jazz Messengers before that, which at the time of this recording featured Benny Golson and Art Farmer. It was Benny's composition, Along Came Betty. And Dee Daniels opened the set, I Let a Song Go Out of My Heart, given an up-tempo treatment from the Duke Ellington Songbook. Thanks for making Cap Radio's Excellence in Jazz part of your Sunday listening. Glad to have you along. And if stay listening, you'll hear a great piece from Till Bronner and Bob James coming up next.
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New music from keyboardist Mark Seals featuring Ernie Watts on tenor saxophone. That's called Rue Claire. It's from the album People and Places on Origin Records from Mark Seals. Till Bronner, the flugelhornist, with Bob James at the piano. Before that, they did Late Night. The album's called On Vacation. Whether you're on vacation or working hard or hardly working, we're glad you're tuned in for Excellence in Jazz. Paul Conley sitting in for Avery Jeffrey tonight with time for one, maybe two more. Here's Dave Kokoski and B-flat tune on Cap Radio's Excellence in Jazz.

0: From Sacramento State, this is Capital Public Radio, KXPR-FM and HD Sacramento, KXSR Groveland, Sonora, KXJS Sutter, and KXJZ HD2 Sacramento. 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
1: Deliver something remarkable and then silence. No job offer, not even a callback. Ugh. A story as old as career ambition itself, honestly. Well, one of history's greatest composers lived that, and it's believed that this music was part of that story. Mozart's 23rd String Quartet. It's on the way. I'm Melanie Renata. Thanks for being here. This is Music Through the Night.

jealousy and nostalgia entwined here in a work by Cuban pianist and composer Ignacio Cervantes, a guitar solo performed by Elias Barrero, each note like sunlight glistening off the ocean.

Two melodic moments, two tiny stories told through sound. One called The Jealous Woman and one simply called A Memory. Music by Ignacio Cervantes, shared with you there by guitarist Elias Barrero. I'm Melanie Renata. You're listening to Music Through the Night. And this work began on stage, but it really became something so much more. A quiet, nocturnal world all its own. Trumpeter Steve Leisring and English horn player Margaret Marco, uplifted here by the University of Kansas Wind Ensemble. It's Aaron Copland's Quiet City.

The play that that was composed for may not have stood the test of time, but at least it gifted posterity music like that. Quiet City by Aaron Copland, performed for you there by English hornist Margaret Marco, trumpeter Steve Lacering, and the University of Kansas Wind Ensemble. I'm Melanie Renata, with another theatrical piece on the way. You're listening to Music Through the Night.

He is best known for his more than 100 art songs, several of them directly inspired by William Shakespeare. This is British composer Roger Quilter's suite from Shakespeare's pastoral comedy, As You Like It, performed by the Czechoslovak Radio Symphony.

a lighthearted suite from the Shakespeare comedy As You Like It, composed by Roger Quilter, Adrian Leeper conducting the Czechoslovak Radio Symphony. I'm Melanie Renata, so glad you're here for some music through the night. I'm curious if you also have ever worked so hard on a job application only for a pretty immediate rejection. Well, Mozart once submitted what might be the most overqualified job application in the history of Western music. And he didn't get the job, but the work he created, his 23rd string quartet in F major, well, it persisted. And it's shared with you here by the Shanghai Quartet.

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Mozart wrote that work essentially as an audition for a gig with a king. The king passed on it, but history liked it. His 23rd string quartet in F major, known as his Prussian quartet, the Shanghai Quartet performing.

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The year was 1809. The fourth time in 18 years that Austria and France were at war. Beethoven was in the thick of it and described it to his publisher like this. Nothing but drums, cannons, human misery of every sort. Ugh. As the destruction rained down on the suburbs of Vienna, Beethoven took shelter in his brother's cellar. He covered his head with pillows, hoping to protect what remained of his hearing. Months later, after he could breathe again, he regained his ability to focus and he wrote this. It's on the way. I'm Melanie Renata, and this is Music Through the Night. After he scoffed at the idea that nature could inspire great music, Richard Strauss stepped foot in Italy and, as he likely ate a cannoli, he ate his words. The art, the ruins, the landscape, it all struck a chord. And Strauss wrote a work inspired by these sights and sounds and smells. It's a work called From Italy, and the Cleveland Orchestra here shares just a slice.

There's no better way to spend part of your day than on the beach at Sorrento. The name of that movement, by Richard Strauss from his work From Italy. I'm Melanie Renata, and for you, I've got a classical take on a jazz great in just a minute. You're listening to Music Through the Night.

You get to lean into the more eclectic side of classical music here, a work by the one and only Stevie Wonder. It's called, and it feels, Overjoyed.

The Califax Reed Ensemble, absolutely overjoyed there with a work by Stevie Wonder called Just That, Overjoyed. I'm Melanie Renata, and the mood here on Music Through the Night is going to shift quite a bit. We're looking for a silver lining, any silver lining. Sometimes there are none. With war, for example. Really, the only silver linings there are what happens in spite of war. Finding your community, witnessing your resiliency, the ability to find hope and seek out beauty. There's a piece of music that shows this clearly. It's Beethoven's Fifth Piano Concerto, written just months after he hid to protect his life and his hearing during war. It's shared with you here by pianist Haochun Zheng and the Philadelphia Orchestra.

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0: pianist Hao Cheng Zhang and the Philadelphia Orchestra with the beautiful and powerful fifth piano concerto in E flat major from Ludwig von Beethoven.
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What have you done lately to express your love? Your love for your partner or a friend, a place, maybe love for yourself? Is there something that brings you joy that you could maybe share with someone else? For composer Richard Wagner, that joy was, of course, music, and he had the perfect person to share that with. This music in particular holds a very special place in the Wagner family story. A love story. I'll share it with you later this hour. I'm Melanie Renata. Stay with me.

The Shiny Rondo from the Symphony Concertante in A Major by Chevalier de St. George. I'm Melanie Renata. Thanks for being with me on this Monday morning. I know, Mondays. They are what you make them, or at least they can be. And after this piece of music, there's just no way that you will be in any sort of sour mood. The Slovak Radio Symphony with a Springtime Suite from Eric Coates.

the Slovak Radio Symphony brightening up your morning. Andrew Penny at the podium conducting a springtime suite by Eric Coates. I'm Melanie Renata, and together, you and I are about to head out on an early morning hike, a work here called A Morning in the Woods. And it is soothing to a degree, but there are a couple of times that it'll be like a tree root on the path and trip you up.

Music by early 20th century experimental composer Leo Ornstein. A Morning in the Woods, shared with you there by pianist Janice Weber. The musical atmosphere, it's gonna get quite a bit more romantic in just a moment. I'm Melanie Renata.

Richard Wagner sure knew how to sweep his wife off her feet. He spent some late nights secretly composing some music, and then, on the morning of her birthday, which also happened to be Christmas morning, Wagner gathered a small ensemble at the bottom of their staircase, and she awoke to the sounds of love. Here's the Orpheus Chamber Orchestra with that piece. It's called Siegfried Idol.

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Music inspired by intense feelings of love and clearly passionately composed there. Richard Wagner's Siegfried Eidel, performed by the Orpheus Chamber Orchestra. Now, the guitar. It's an instrument that feels so grounding. And the flute? Well, it's kind of the yang to that yin, incredibly airy. Together, a wonderful balance. And that balance is coming up for you in just a moment. I'm Melanie Renata.

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Your Monday morning is begging for a work like this. Something to brighten up the day, put a pep in your step. Set the tone so you can start your Monday feeling good. It's called Fantasy on Themes from La Traviata. Music crafted by two flute virtuosos turned composers, Emmanuel Krakamp and Giulio Bertoldi.

The Cavatina duo, with themes from a Giuseppe Verdi opera flipped on their heads. Fantasy on themes from La Traviata by Emmanuel Krakamp and Giulio Bricialdi.

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Music wasn't Gustav Holst's only obsession. Astrology had him hooked. It actually shaped how he composed. He didn't talk about it much at first because, let's be honest, some people hear astrology and stop taking you seriously. However, for his friends, he would cast the occasional horoscope. And that same astrological lens, well, he aimed it straight at his most famous work, The Planets, written as astrology. Each movement, an interpretation of what that planet means, its temperament, its energy. This movement, this planet, often thought of as the thinking person's planet, is coming up later this hour. I'm Melanie Renata. Stay with me.

I don't know. I don't think you can listen to that and then not have a smile on your face. Vals Gallo from Teresa Carreño, shared with you there by pianist Clara Rodriguez. Good morning, my friend. It is 6 past the hour. I'm Melanie Renata, and perhaps your Monday commute lies just ahead of you. So you need something to take the edge off, but still keep you awake, keep you focused and energized, but not road ragey. Well, this is perfect. The Oslo Philharmonic here with Edvard Grieg's Symphonic Dance No. 1.

often overshadowed by Grieg's more popular Peer-Gynt suites, but not today. Marius Jansons conducting the Oslo Philharmonic for Grieg's Symphonic Dance No. 1. I'm Melanie Renata, and there's an image of Mozart you probably don't picture when you think of the beauty of his music. After he spent what likely felt like a lifetime under an oppressive boss, years seeking creative freedom, he finally caught a break. He found himself surrounded by encouraging friends, so he left his job. And as the story goes, as he said farewell to his big bad boss, he simply pulled down his pants and mooned him on his way out the door. This is one of the first works that he wrote after he tasted creative freedom. It's his oboe quartet in F major,

flutist Jasmine Choi, violinist Florian Zwauer, violist Vera Reigersberg, and cellist Attila Zucchelli. Not an oboe in sight there for Mozart's Oboe Quartet in F major. I'm Melanie Renata with a little Alleluia for you in just a moment.

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Robert Shaw conducting his Robert Shaw Festival Singers for A Work of Praise, Alleluia, by Randall Thompson. I'm Melanie Renata with a work that really annoyed composer Gerald Finzi. He just sort of scraped it together, and then it got more attention than some of the stuff he had really poured his heart into. But what can you do? It's his Five Bagatelles, performed by clarinetist Robert Plain and the Northern Sinfonia.

piece together from a bunch of his old work, Finzi's Five Bagatelles, shared with you there by the Northern Sinfonia and clarinetist Robert Plain. I'm Melanie Renata, and you and I blast off into the stars in just a moment.

With a storm that has raged for centuries and more than 100 moons orbiting around it, the wonder of Jupiter is depicted in this movement of the planets by Gustav Holst.

the Atlanta Symphony, expressing the astrological energy of the planet Jupiter in that movement of the planets from Gustav Holst. Yoel Levy conducting. I'm Melanie Renata. Thanks for being with me this morning. Be good to yourself today, and be good to your neighbor too, okay?

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0: Generations of music lovers have sometimes dismissed Beethoven's even-numbered symphonies as low-key affairs compared to their gregarious odd-numbered counterparts. Yeah, that almost sounds like a conspiracy theory, doesn't it? People do love to reduce things to number, and the fourth has, in fact, suffered from that fate probably more than any other. Not long after Beethoven's death, Robert Schumann called it a slender Grecian maiden between two Nordic giants. But Schumann also cautioned not to overlook the beauty of the work. Overlook it? It's nearly impossible to me. It's one of my favorites. Symphony No. 4 will have a part of that coming up. Good morning.
1: This is the Composer's Datebook for August 31st. I'm John Burge. Angel Fire is a village in the New Mexico Rockies that hosts an annual chamber music festival. To celebrate their 25th anniversary, music from Angel Fire commissioned the American composer Joan Tower to write them a new work, which she titled Angels, a virtuosic string quartet, her fourth, which received its premiere by the Miami String Quartet on today's date in 2008. Said Joan Tower, having written three prior quartets and gotten to travel extensively around the world of string quartets, I've come to love the way they are so deeply creative and passionate about the music they play. They are really like four composers at work. The title of the new piece is a nod to Angel Fire, New Mexico, of course, but Tower made it clear she had some other special angels in mind. Six people who helped her younger brother George survive a major stroke. These were her sister, a former student named Aaron, a doctor, a nurse, and a pair of real estate agents. All six appear on the score's front page beneath her dedication, "To the angels who took care of my brother." Composer's Datebook is produced by APM, American Public Media, in collaboration with the American Composers Forum, reminding you that all music was once new.

Almost a dirge-like quality to that beautiful piece. The melody and the strings, For a Moment, it's called, was written by Isabel Waller-Bridge and performed there by 12 Ensemble. Nice, a mellow way to kick off a week, a Monday in this August, last day of August, right? And we've got some Dvorak coming up in a little bit. Well, here's one of the Slavonic dances. Franz Liszt, Forest Murmurs, plenty more, yourclassical.org. This has been in the news a little bit lately, but for the first time since the John F. Kennedy Center for Performing Arts opened in 1971, the National Symphony Orchestra will not be performing its 96th season there. In announcing the 2026-27 season, they said concerts are going to take place off campus, but around the region. We have, for example, the Music Center at Strathmore, Center for the Arts at George Mason University. There's a list of them. I actually got mine off the New York Times, but yeah, obviously, if you're headed that way, be sure and get the venue first. Coming up, we have some music from Antonin Dvorak, and this is a well-known piece of Viennese work.

That's Studianta, one of the bigger pieces of music associated with Emil Waldteufel. Some of those Viennese ballroom sounds. Eric Kunzel with the Cincinnati Pops. The six symphonies of Johann Sebastian Bach's Opus 3 were first performed in his concert series around 1765. One member of the audience for some of these works may have well been the 9-year-old Mozart in 1764 and 65. Mozart was, in fact, on tour with his father in England, where he came to know J.C. Personally and some of the family, and he fell under the influence of his music, as one would. Here's a Sinfonia by Johann, did I say Sebastian? I meant Christian, because it was London, excuse me. David Zinman, and that Sinfonia performed by the Netherlands Chamber Orchestra.

0: That was Sinfonia by Johann Christian Bach. David Zinman conducting the Netherlands Chamber Orchestra. 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

Wasn't that fun? Those Slavonic dances are all that way. Number 11 from Dvorak. Andres Orozco Estrada conducted the Houston Symphony Orchestra. Today in history, Thomas Edison patented the kinetoscope, which was kind of a forerunner to a movie camera, a device that produced moving pictures, and kind of a crude but pretty impressive for its day time. And in 1994, the Provisional Irish Republican Army declared a ceasefire in Northern Ireland and ultimately agreed to disarm in the pact that is still lasting to this day. We have Franz Liszt coming up soon, well, actually right about now, and don't forget a little excerpt, the first movement of the Fourth Symphony from Beethoven.

You've heard about forest baths, right? That was Forest Murmurs. That sounds like a pretty good soundtrack to do that particular spiritual activity to me. Valdis Rauschen, Franz Liszt composed that, and that was William Wolfram, the pianist. Beethoven started his Fourth Symphony when he retired to the country estate of Prince Karl von Lichnowsky, one of the most devoted of his early admirers. This score and more than a few other works were interrupted for his Fifth Symphony. The Fourth is often characterized as kind of laid back, which might imply Beethoven was catching a breath before returning to the more intense Fifth, the heroic, titanic Fifth. Here's the first movement from that Fourth Symphony by Beethoven. Osmo Vanska is conducting the Minnesota Orchestra.

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such inspiring melodies. Things really get you on your feet and want to do something. Tuck your shirt in or something more inspiring, maybe. Symphony No. 4, first movement by Beethoven. It was Osma Venska conducting the Minnesota Orchestra. Coming up, Johan Svendsen will visit some Norwegian melodies and take you to the rodeo, Copland style.

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Keith Lockhart conducted the Boston Pops Orchestra, Aaron Copland's Rodeo. That was Buckaroo Holiday. I'm Kevin O'Connor. 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

Frédéric Chopin wrote his two piano concertos under the happiest of times. Living in Warsaw, surrounded by loving family and supportive friends, and just having completed his studies at the conservatory, he was on a roll. And it wasn't just his work that flourished. He had plenty of time away from the piano to engage in discussions and social activity, rubbing elbows with some of Poland's elite. All the while, his musical talent was in a rapid state of bloom. We'll hear the fruits of those eras from the Piano Concerto No. 1 coming up from Chopin. I'm Kevin O'Connor. Good morning.

String Quartet for Art, fourth movement. That was composed by Edouard Toldra. Gerard Claret conducted the Andorra National Chamber Orchestra. I'm Kevin O'Connor. Some Arthur Bird coming up in about 15 minutes or so. We'll also hear something Greek themed from George Chadwick. Today in history, 1928, cultural history, and it's kind of a big one, the Three-Penny Opera, Bertolt Brecht's and Kurt Weill's masterpiece of play and music, opened in Berlin. And some birthdays, too, in music today. Alan J. Lerner of Lerner and Lowe, 1918, and American Tony and Academy Award-winning lyricist with, again, Frederick Lowe. They're best known for My Fair Lady, Camelot, Gigi, born in New York City, and Spider John Kerner, the American blues and folk singer who came up with Dylan and many others, born in Rochester, New York, later relocated to Minneapolis. Spider John, 1938. Here is Handel and the Strand, Percy Grainger. Richard Hickox is conducting the BBC Philharmonic Orchestra.

And there we had the quite often bouncy, lively Percy Grainger, Handel and the Strand, the imagery being of the great German composer during his time in London, strolling through the theater district. Richard Hickox conducted the BBC Philharmonic Orchestra. These days, Ricardo Chailly is engaged in gigs all throughout great opera capital, Milan. In fact, in 2015, he became music director of La Scala, a very prestigious position, well-earned. Here's Sinfonia by Giuseppe Verdi, Riccardo Chailly conducting the Milan Symphony Orchestra.

With Verdi, you pretty much always get the images of opera, whichever one you happen to picture. If it's not a specific thing, that's a Sinfonia, Giuseppe Verdi. Riccardo Chailly conducted the Milan Symphony Orchestra. Andrew Bird coming up, or Arthur Bird, excuse me. Andrew Bird is a modern instrumental and vocal performer. Got him mixed up with Arthur, who kind of modern, but not as. And we'll have some George Chadwick on the way as well, something with a Greek theme, Greek mythology. 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

That was a fourth movement from a serenade for winds there. Arthur Byrd, Eugene Corporon conducted the very capable North Texas Chamber Players. They got quite a program at that school for all music, especially bands. George Whitefield Chadwick wrote his concert overture, Euterpa, in 1903 as part of a trilogy of overtures named after Greek muses. Premiering it with the Boston Symphony Orchestra in 1904. Euterpa is the Greek muse of lyric poetry and music, whose name translates to the giver of delight.

Boy, Terpa Overture, George Chadwick composed that, and that was the Nashville Symphony Orchestra. Chopin was a perfectionist, and like most perfectionists, he scrutinized everything he wrote, occasionally asking trusted friends for input or even begging them to destroy works that he was doubtful about. Thankfully, that did not happen.

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Ingrid Flitter was the pianist there, the Piano Concerto No. 1 Rondo by Frédéric Chopin, accompanied by the Scottish Chamber Orchestra.

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Prelude, Fuga, and Vivace by Sergio Assad. And that was Plinio Fernandez, solo guitar. Here's a Sinfonia Concertante, third movement by Mozart.

0: Here we had the Sinfonia Concertante, third movement, Mozart. It was Neville Marriner conducting the Academy of St. Martin in the Fields, Bruno Gerona, violist, and Anna Zofia Mutter.
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Got a cool morning today. Got some cool morning in the forecast. That means it's time to break out the minor key Baroque music again. That is the Concerto Grosso No. 6 out of 12 from the Opus 6 set of George Friedrich Handel, Christopher Hogwood leading the Handel and Haydn Society. I'm Mike Nelson. Good morning. 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One that we don't talk about as often was John Field. He was Irish, had quite a nice career for himself for a couple decades in the early 1800s. Here's John Field's Piano Concerto No. 4. John O'Connor is our soloist.

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September 11th through 20th, BroadwaySacramento.com.

The Piano Concerto No. 4 of John Field from the 18-teens as he was touring around Europe, being another wonderful composer, pianist, virtuoso, just like Chopin, Franz Liszt, many others would be right after him. John O'Connor was our piano soloist with the New Irish Chamber Orchestra. Debussy's orchestral version of two of the famous piano gymnopédies of Erik Satie, next here on Morning Classical from Cap Radio Classical and Jazz. 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September 11th through 20th, BroadwaySacramento.com. 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

0: Some good music for our early morning here, all tinged with French Impressionism. That was La Calinda, a dance sequence from the opera Coanga. That's by French Impressionist, but he was English, Frederick Delius. Before that, two of the three gymnopédies of Eric Satie, but orchestrated by Claude Debussy. September is Classical Music Month. 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Tomorrow is September. We'll revisit one of Jennifer Reason's local artist features at noon, and at 7, Gary Vercelli has a special classical-influenced jazz program.
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0: Music now from a tween Mozart about to go tour through Italy around age 12 or 14. Can't just be all piano music, gotta have symphonies for people to play. Here's Mozart's Symphony No. 9.

Mozart's Symphony No. 9, written when he was around ages 12 to 14, either on tour in Italy as a tween or just actually about to depart for that tour in Italy. Mozart's Ninth Symphony, played by the Prague Chamber Orchestra and Charles Mackaras. I've got all of a whole Bach Brandenburg Concerto next here on Morning Classical from CAP Radio Classical and Jazz. Good morning. I'm Mike Nelson with you till 10 o'clock. 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Here's the Berlin Baroque soloists. These were all members of the Berlin Philharmonic at this time. The Brandenburg Concerto No. 5 of Johann Sebastian Bach.

Johann Sebastian Bach's Brandenburg Concerto No. 5, played by members of the Berlin Philharmonic, has the Berlin Baroque Soloists. A salsa, and then a march. Two very different ways to move around and get going. I've got them both back-to-back next for you here on Morning Classical from CAP Radio Classical and Jazz. 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
2: It's August 31st, which means September is tomorrow, and that means this Thursday is our first Thematic Thursday. It's going to be all about relaxation, which is a way that many, many people listen to this music and enjoy it. So you'll want to listen on Thursday. For now, though, this is going to be a good time. We are in Africa, Egypt specifically. We're on vacation, and we are hearing a piano orchestra fantasy based on, like, the spirit of this fun vacation taken by Camille Saint-Saëns. Here's his Africa Fantasy, Gwendolyn Mock on piano, joined by the London Philharmonic.

A march from the Corelia suite of Jean Sibelius, played by the Philharmonia Orchestra. Before that, a salsa by American composer Aaron J. Kernis, Jason Viau on guitar, joined by the Escher Quartet.

Camille Saint-Saëns was about as French as it got, so you're not going to get authentic Egyptian music from him, but you are going to get the authentic feeling of a very excited tourist taking frequent vacations to Egypt and really getting into the spirit of things. That was the Africa Fantasy of Camille Saint-Saëns, Gwendolyn Mock on piano with the London Philharmonic Orchestra. You may know today is the first day of classes for Sac State. Well, we've got a university-themed midday masterpiece for you today. Here is Haydn's Symphony No. 92 he conducted at Oxford University when they gave him an honorary Doctor of Music degree. You'll hear the Oxford Symphony of Haydn, today's midday masterpiece, at 2 p.m. here on Cap Radio. And now a little fun thing from the Baroque.

0: Baroque music can sometimes be a little serious, a little heavy, gotta glorify the ruling aristocracy and wear the most powdered wigs and everything. This was not this. In fact, Concerto Comique, Funny Concerto. There are 25 of these by the French composer Michel Corrette. He was using actual pop tunes from that time, vaudeville songs, making fun of people. He was having a good time. In this case, sounding for all the world like an Appalachian square dance. Because it was actually a square dance. This was a square dance, but like France, and I think that eventually ended up over here in America and became what we think of as like square dancing. That was the Concerto Comique number 4 of Michel Corrette. We heard the group Arion.
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0: Famous dramatic Beethoven in just a second here on Morning Classical from Cap Radio. 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Here is Beethoven's Egmont Overture.

some of Beethoven, and really a lot of classical music's most effective music is the old tragedy to triumph pathway. Beethoven's Fifth Symphony is all about that. His Ninth Symphony is all about that. Well, here you have the Egmont Overture, just 8 minutes long, but also all about that sequence. Beethoven played by Ricardo Chailly and the Leipzig Gewandhaus Orchestra. Good morning, happy Monday. I'm Mike Nelson, and welcome to Morning Classical here on CAP Radio Classical and Jazz, 88.9 in Sacramento, everywhere on capradio.org. Two sweepingly cinematic-sounding pieces of music that are kind of deeper cuts from two of the most famous film composers of all time, Hans Zimmer and John Williams.

Maybe you're heading to Sac State for the first day of classes. Maybe you're just trying to get through yet another Monday. Whatever you're up to, sweeping Hollywood music, I think, always helps. That was the love theme, Across the Stars, from an otherwise not that good Star Wars movie, Attack of the Clones, Episode 2. Music of John Williams, of course. Before that, that was the main theme to go along with a BBC nature documentary, Frozen Planet 2, and they got Hans Zimmer to write that epic music for them. I'm Mike Nelson. Hope you're having an epic morning listening to Morning Classical from Cap Radio Classical and Jazz. 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This is ballet music from Ukrainian-turned-Soviet composer Reinhold Gleyre. It's one of his biggest hits. It's music from The Red Poppy.

0: including what's become kind of famous on its own as the Russian Sailor's Dance, but really just a ton of really fun music in there from the ballet The Red Poppy by Ukrainian composer Reinhold Glier. We heard the New Jersey Symphony.
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0: Couple piano features next. We start with a dreamy piece, a intentionally dreamy piece, if you will, A Dream at Sea, En Rêve en Mer. It's music by Venezuelan-American composer from the 1800s, Teresa Carreño.

0: part of a Swedish piano concerto, the second movement of the Piano Concerto No. 1 of Wilhelm Steinhammer. Seta Tanyel was our soloist. Before that, Sarah Cahill on the piano with A Dream at Sea, music of Teresa Carreño, writing that around New York City in the 1860s. For as famous as Dvorak is, there is still a ton of great orchestral music out there by him that you don't hear all that often. I'm excited to bring you some of that in just a second. Here on Morning Classical from Cap Radio, Classical and Jazz. 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
0: In between Dvorak's 6th and 7th symphonies, he wrote these 10 piano pieces for piano duet, and then that same year turned them into full orchestra pieces. He had tons of success with his 6th symphony, really leaning into his Czech roots. So that's all over this set of 10 pieces as well. They are collectively called the Legends of Antonín Dvořák. Charles Mackerras with the Czech Philharmonic Orchestra.

Ugh with Charles Mackerras. If Dvorak was all about showcasing his Czech heritage, our next composer all about showcasing her African-American heritage. Here on Morning Classical from CAP Radio, Classical and Jazz. 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Here is the Fantasie Negre No. 2 of Florence Price, Michelle Kahn at the piano.

Very Czech music by Antonín Dvořák. These were originally 10 pieces for piano duet, but he immediately turned them into pieces for full orchestra. Those are the legends of Antonín Dvořák, and we heard the Czech Philharmonic Orchestra in Prague.

0: Florence Price would end up writing four of these fantasy negres. For the very first one that she did, she used an actual spiritual theme. For the other three, it was in that style, but all of her own original melodies. That was the second one, and we heard Michelle Kahn at the piano.
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0: One of the earliest examples of a full-blown symphony from the mid-1700s in England, but when full-blown symphony still meant this is only 7 minutes long, the Symphony No. 4 of William Boyce.

0: one of our earliest examples of a symphony, the Symphony No. 4 of William Boyce, mid-1700s, in England, played for us by the Aradia Ensemble. The symphony was going to only get longer and more complicated in the next few decades, so that by the 1790s, Haydn's writing one, and it's more the length we expect. Today, as you're heading to class at Sac State, coming home from class, just locking in to study, or otherwise reminiscing about college, I've got the Oxford Symphony, the Symphony No. 92 of Haydn, our midday masterpiece, at 2 p.m. here on CAP Radio. I'm Mike Nelson. That'll do it for me today. Jennifer Reason is next for your midday. I hope you enjoy and have a great rest of your day.
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0: Martin Perlman conducts the Boston Baroque in Handel's Concerto Grosso No. 2 in F major. Well, good morning. I'm Jennifer Reason. This is Cap Radio Classical and Jazz. Thanks for letting me keep you company on this final Monday of August. We've got Grieg, we've got Saisons, we've also got a French symphony coming up. Stick around.
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0: Grieg famously did not finish his string quartet number 2, but we still enjoy listening to what he did leave us. In fact, we've also created an orchestra arrangement of it. Here's the Oslo Camerata with the orchestrated version. See what you think.

0: Every Monday could use a little bit of romance. That romance, composed by Camille Cessans, performed by Herman Bowman on horn and Reiko Hansho at the keyboard. Prior to that, the second movement of an orchestrated version of Grieg's String Quartet No. 2, that with Oslo Camerata. I'm Jennifer Reason, your midday host. This is Cap Radio Classical and Jazz, your listener-supported station right here in Sacramento. We've got a symphony from the time of the French Revolution in a moment. Stick around. 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
0: One of the most important French composers writing during the time of the Revolution was Étienne Méhul. See what you think of his Symphony No. 2.

0: Étienne Maoul was alive and composing during the French Revolution. It's said that Beethoven was a big admirer. In fact, because Maoul was very much known for his theater music, when Beethoven tried to write his opera Fidelio, he looked to Maoul for inspiration. Maoul, of course, also wrote symphonies. There is his second with Jorge Roter and the Rhenish Philharmonic Orchestra. Well, speaking of symphonies, Haydn's Symphony No. 92, he conducted at Oxford University when they gave him an honorary Doctor of Music degree. That is today's Midday Masterpiece at 2 p.m. with Victor Forman. I'm Jennifer Reason. Stay tuned. We've got some Vivaldi in a moment.
1: I love classical music. I don't know if it's something that I tell a lot of people about. I do have young children. We could be having like an exhausting time out and about or in between grocery shopping in the house. If I could put on that classical music and they just know they can count on it, it brings us down into a very like safe and calm space. They're always telling me, turn the radio up, turn the radio up. I'm Monica. I live in North Natomas and I'm proud to support public media for our community.
0: One more this hour, it's a concerto for four violins from Vivaldi. Here's the English concert.

0: Concerto for Four Violins from Vivaldi featuring Trevor Penick and the English Concert. We're off to Norway next here on Midday Classical. I'm Jennifer Raisin, your host. 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

0: for this Norwegian rhapsody, composer Edward Lalo very heavily relied on traditional Norwegian dance rhythms. Jon-Donny Butt, leading the Royal Philharmonic Orchestra, here on Cap Radio Classical and Jazz.
1: Did you know that many jazz musicians are actually classical music buffs? Gary Vercelli has unearthed a wealth of refreshing music that straddles the fence between these two worlds, including classical music performed by jazz artists and jazz-inspired compositions that defy categorization. 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
0: Lots of wonderful programming coming your way for all of September. I'm Jennifer Reason. Thanks for tuning in to Midday Classical today. We've got a classical guitarist next, Pablo Sainz Villegas with an etude from Fernando Sor.

0: Max Richter is a living composer who very much enjoys the work of Vivaldi and also enjoys reimagining it. He did all of Vivaldi's Seasons. There's just a taste of his work, Summer 1. That's with Daniel Hope and the Berlin Chamber Orchestra. Prior to that, the music of Fernando Sor, born in the 1700s, who, as far as we know anyway, is likely one of the very first to think to use the guitar in the classical concert setting. There's his Etude number 17, performed by Pablo Sainz Viegas, here on Cap Radio Classical and Jazz, where we're honoring the past and embracing the future.
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0: Up next, we've got the fourth piano concerto from Ignaz Moscheles, famous for being the teacher of the great Felix Mendelssohn. Howard Shelley is your soloist.

The fourth piano concerto from Ignaz Moscheles was himself a giant piano player and composer and teacher to Felix Mendelssohn, who had become a giant piano player himself. Today, your pianist was Howard Shelley, who was not just performing on the piano, he was also directing the Tasmanian Symphony Orchestra. Franz Schubert wraps up our time together, takes us into lunch. 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Here's an overture from Franz Schubert featuring Chamber Orchestra of Europe.

0: Franz Schubert was commissioned to write incidental music for a play called Rosamunda, and he so much enjoyed what he wrote that he extracted it, made this overture, and also used the themes again in other impromptus for solo piano. Claudio Abbado conducting the Chamber Orchestra of Europe. 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
0: At the turn of the 20th century, this man, Wilhelm Stenhammar, was considered one of the most important of the Swedish composers. Here's his Excelsior.

Excelsior, Latin, meaning higher, towards the heights. And in this case, it's meant to reflect a young artist's natural drive, natural striving. This composed by Swedish composer Wilhelm Stenhammar. We enjoyed Peter Zvundkist and the Royal Scottish Orchestra here on Cap Radio Classical and Jazz. Joseph is listening from Woodland. Joseph says, I will always fully support Cap Radio. Thank you so much for being a part of our community. Johannes is listening from Davis saying, thank you so much for your invaluable work. Love to hear it. Well, I'm Jennifer Reason, your midday host. We're leaving Sweden. We're heading to present day Italy. The soloist, Mari Samuelsson, said of her performance of this work, quote, I just wanted to create the sound of an embrace.

0: Olivia Bailey, a living Italian composer, wrote that work specifically for the violinist on the recording, Mari Samuelson. They'd been having a lot of inspiring talks about life, about motherhood, and this was the result, Sapies. Mari Samuelson joining Scoring Berlin. If you're interested in hearing more of that album, it's a work called Life. I'm Jennifer Reason. This is Cap Radio Classical and Jazz, where we're honoring the past and embracing the future. Beethoven Symphony No. 2 in full, next.
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0: The German Chamber Philharmonic is led by Pavel Järvi in this performance of Symphony No. 2 by Beethoven.

The brand new symphony had just dawned. It's 1801, and Beethoven is in a flurry of activity. And this was one of the many compositions from that time, Symphony No. 2. Pavel Yerby leading the German Chamber Philharmonic here on Cap Radio Classical and Jazz. I'm Jennifer Reason. Lovely to be keeping you company during our lunchtime. We're off to Spain next. This is Cap Radio Classical and Jazz, your listener-supported station right here in Sacramento. 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Here's the London Symphony Orchestra.

0: the Toreador song, one of the many popular selections from Bizet's Carmen. This one included in the orchestrated Suite No. 2. London Symphony Orchestra there, led by Neville Marriner. Prior to that, we were in Spain with Isaac Albéniz and his Suite Española. Pepe Romero brought us the third movement of that suite, and I hope you enjoyed it. What's coming up next hour? Well, let me tell you, we've got Handel, we've got Theodore Gouvi, Mozart, and more. 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
0: Handel and Haydn Society now with Concerto Grosso No. 4 from their namesake.

Christopher Hogwood leading Handel and Haydn Society in Handel's Concerto Grosso No. 4 in F major here on Cap Radio Classical and Jazz. This is Haydn's Symphony No. 92, which he conducted at Oxford when they gave him an honorary Doctor of Music degree. It's today's Midday Masterpiece at 2 p.m. with Victor Forman. We've got a symphony of our own in about 10 minutes here on Midday Classical. First, a revisiting of Ragtime. Two selections for you. Enjoy.

0: Ragtime has absolutely enjoyed a resurrection after its original iteration. There's two composers who enjoy writing rags present day. William Bolcom, one of them, that's the graceful ghost from his ghost rag. Spencer Meyer at the keyboard. Prior to that, Elena Katz-Chernin and her Russian rag. David Stanhope conducting the Sydney Alpha Ensemble there. Stay tuned. The Fourth Symphony from Théodore Gouvy is coming right up.
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Louis Theodore Gouvy, born in Germany, moved to France at a time when it was very fashionable to be writing operas. But he said, oh, no, thank you. I'm going to stick with orchestral music, and some of it's going to be very abstract while I'm at it. Here he is sticking to his guns with his Symphony No. 4 in D minor. That's Jacques Mercier and the Saarbrücken Radio Philharmonic Orchestra. I'm Jennifer Reason, your midday host. We've got time for one more together. Jeremy Dank brings us some Mozart next. This is Cap Radio Classical and Jazz, where we get support from Broadway at Music Circus, presenting Come From Away, the Broadway musical following the true story of one small town that took in 7,000 stranded travelers, no questions asked. 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Well, here's a rondo from Mozart's Piano Concerto No. 20, featuring Jeremy Dank.

0: Jeremy Dank and the St. Paul Chamber Orchestra presenting the third movement, the Rondo, of Mozart's Piano Concerto No. 20. I'm Jennifer Reason. That does it for me. Here's Victor Forman next.
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The Symphony No. 92 by Haydn, unofficially nicknamed the Oxford Symphony, because Haydn conducted it there when Oxford University in England awarded him an honorary doctorate, though he had written that symphony shortly before and first performed it in Paris. Sir Simon Rattle conducted the Berlin Philharmonic, and that's today's 2 p.m. Midday Masterpiece from Cap Radio in Sacramento. Tomorrow's Midday Masterpiece will be Tchaikovsky's iconic Piano Concerto No. 1. Good afternoon, I'm Victor Forman. I've got a keyboard concerto by Bach on the way, and a piece that celebrates midsummer in Sweden when the sun never sets and the parties never stop. But right now, after that Oxford Symphony by Haydn, this is the Canadian Brass performing the Earl of Oxford's March by Elizabethan-era English composer William Byrd.

0: The Canadian Brass performed The Earl of Oxford's March by English composer William Byrd. 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
0: A keyboard concerto by Bach is next. And Gary Vercelli hosts an evening of excellence in jazz tonight from 7 until midnight, including a birthday tribute to the late American saxophonist and founding member of the Jazz Crusaders, Wilton Felder. 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This is the Keyboard Concerto No. 3 by Johann Sebastian Bach, with the Chamber Orchestra of Europe and Andras Schiff at the piano.

0: Andras Schiff at the piano performing that keyboard concerto number 3 by Bach with the Chamber Orchestra of Europe. 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I'm Victor Forman. Midsummer is party time in Sweden, and we're going there next.
1: 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Gary Vercelli has unearthed a wealth of refreshing music that straddles the fence between these two worlds, including classical music performed by jazz artists and jazz-inspired compositions that defy categorization. 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
0: 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This is Swedish composer Hugo Alfvén's Midsummer Night Vigil, with Paavo Berglund conducting the Bournemouth Symphony Orchestra.

0: From 1904, the Swedish Rhapsody No. 1, titled Midsummer Night Vigil, by Swedish composer Hugo Alfvén, celebrating the national holiday when the sun never fully sets and all night long festivities continue into the next morning. Paavo Berglund conducted the Bournemouth Symphony Orchestra here on listener-supported Cap Radio Classical and Jazz. So that music was about summer. Next is Spring by Antonio Vivaldi.
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0: 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So this is Spring from the Four Seasons by Antonio Vivaldi, and it's Dutch violinist Janine Janssen and friends, including her brother Martin on cello and her father, Jan, on harpsichord.

0: Spring from the Four Seasons by Antonio Vivaldi in a family performance. Dutch violinist Janine Janssen and friends, including her brother Martin on cello and her father Jan on harpsichord. 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
0: 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A suite of music from the 1986 video game The Legend of Zelda. After pianist Betty Ann Miller performs this Melody No. 2 by Fanny Mendelssohn.

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0: I'm Victor Forman. I've got early orchestral music by Johannes Brahms next. 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Here is some of the earliest orchestral music of Johannes Brahms, written when he was just 26 years old. It's the Serenade No. 2, and Sir Charles Mackerras conducts the Scottish Chamber Orchestra.

0: Composed before his first symphony, that was the Serenade No. 2 by the 26-year-old Johannes Brahms. Sir Charles Mackerras conducted the Scottish Chamber Orchestra here on Cap Radio Classical and Jazz on KXPR in Sacramento. I'm Victor Forman. Next is some jubilant music by an American composer at the turn into the 20th century, followed in about 10 minutes by a symphony from Mozart. And Gary Vercelli has an evening of excellence in jazz tonight from 7 until midnight.
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0: This is the Jubilee Movement from the suite of symphonic sketches from about the year 1900 by Boston-area composer and educator George W. Chadwick. Eric Kunzel leads the Cincinnati Pops Orchestra.

0: Jubilee from the suite of symphonic sketches from about 1900 by New England-based American composer George W. Chadwick. Eric Kunzel conducted the Cincinnati Pops Orchestra here on your Afternoon Classical from Cap Radio in Sacramento.
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0: I'm Victor Forman. 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After a trip to Salzburg, Mozart returned to Vienna and along the way made a stopover in Linz, Austria, where he wrote this next symphony in just 4 days. The Linz Symphony No. 36 by Mozart. Tarmo Peltokoski conducts the Bremen German Chamber Philharmonic.

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0: 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I'm Victor Forman. Here are two pieces by Baroque-era Spanish composers, starting with Sac State professor of guitar Richard Savino and a couple percussionists performing Villanos by Santiago de Murcia.

Chatham Baroque performed Canarios by Baroque-era Spanish composer Gaspar Sanz. And before that, Sac State professor Richard Savino on guitar, with a couple friends on percussion, performed Villanos by Santiago de Murcia, here on listener-supported Cap Radio Classical and Jazz. 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This is a Polonaise from the opera Eugene Onegin by Tchaikovsky, with Andrew Litton conducting the Bournemouth Symphony Orchestra.

The third movement of the Guitar Concerto No. 3 by Mauro Giuliani. Pepe Romero is the guitar soloist, with Sir Neville Mariner conducting the Academy of St. Martin in the Fields. You're on a listener-supported CAP Radio Classical and Jazz in Sacramento. I'm Victor Forman, an English composer inspired by American poet Walt Whitman is next, and Gary Vercelli hosts an evening of excellence in jazz tonight from 7 until midnight. This is The Open Road from 1909 by English composer Ernest Farrar, inspired by the Walt Whitman poem, The Song of the Open Road.

0: The Rhapsody No. 1, The Open Road by English composer Ernest Farrar. Inspired by American poet Walt Whitman, Alistair Mitchell led the Philharmonia Orchestra here on Cap Radio Classical and Jazz.
1: 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With translators K259 AP Davis, K2